0: And Collingwood heads to the AFL Tribunal tonight, challenging Billy Frampton's one-match ban for rough conduct. That's the latest news and sport. I'm Naomi Millam.
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0: a Sunshine traffic update.
1: Good morning, family. We have a crash on Royal Highway heading westbound at Carroll Ave in Leeming. The vehicles are on the right verge in both directions. Towing services are on site and traffic is quite busy on the approach, so please proceed with caution. We're heading that way. We've also got a breakdown on Mitchell Field heading southbound after Hutton Street in Osborne Park. The vehicle is in the left emergency lane. RSC are on site there and traffic is slow on approach, so caution is advised. Then take a look at the freeways. Southbound, slow Warwick Road to Reed Highway, and the northbound run quite busy, Frampton Road right the way through to Canning Highway. Drive safely. That's the latest from Main Roads.
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6: Things are getting real, Jesus take the wheel. Only way I'm getting to the other side. Days are getting dark, life's a little hard. Blinded but I'm trying not to lose sight. I don't got this, I know you got this, yeah.

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1: Good morning, family. We have a crash cutting Highway eastbound at North Lake Road in Alfred Cove. The right lane is blocked there. Motors are outside the vehicles. Traffic is quite slow on approach, so please allow for a safe merge. We also got a police incident going on. That's Tonkin Highway southbound exit to Airport Drive. The left lane is partially blocked. No major traffic delays, just exercise caution. And finally, a crash Roe Highway westbound at Carroll Ave in Leeming. Vehicles are on the right verge in both directions. Towing services are on site. And traffic is busy on approach, so please proceed with caution there. Drive safely. That's the latest from Main Roads.
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1: A sunshine traffic update.
2: Good morning, family. We have a crash Kanahara eastbound at North Lake Road in Alfred Cove. The right lane is blocked there. Motors are outside the vehicles. Traffic is quite slow on approach, so please allow for a safe merge. We also got a police incident going on. That's Tongan Highway southbound exit to Airport Drive. The left lane is partially blocked. No major traffic delays, just exercise caution. And finally, a crash Roe Highway westbound at Karalav in Leeming. Vehicles are on the right verge in both directions. Tolling services are on site. And traffic is busy on approach, so please proceed with caution there. Drive safely. That's the latest from Main Roads.
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0: a Sunshine traffic update.
1: Good morning, family. We have a crash on Canning Highway heading eastbound North Lake Road in Orford Cove. The right lane is blocked there. Motors are outside their vehicles. Traffic quite still on approach, so allow for a safe merge. We've got a police incident still going on. Tonkin Highway southbound exit 2 Airport Drive. The vehicles are in the left emergency lane. No major traffic delays, just exercise caution. And finally, a crash Roy Highway westbound at Carroll Ave in Leeming. Reduced to a single lane by incident response. Towing service are on site there. Traffic quite busy on approach, so please proceed with caution. We're heading that way. Drive safely, and that's the latest from Main Roads.
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1: Hey, Derek Gerard here from Local Community Church. Jesus said that his greatest commandment was to love God with all your heart, with all your soul, and with all your mind. Now, I've been following Jesus for a long time, and while there are many things he teaches, if this is his greatest commandment, it makes sense to pay some attention to it and what it might mean and how we apply it to our lives. So let's start with the heart. The heart can often represent our passion and our emotions, but also represents our physical being. The Bible says that our body is the dwelling place of the Spirit of God. It's like the physical casing God has given our spirit to do his work while we're here on earth. So we need to look after it. Now, I'm not the expert on physical health, but I think we need to be a bit careful because the world gives us a lot of wrong information. We're presented with fads and quick fixes because ultimately food, diet, and health is big business. So here's a couple of really simple ideas. Try to eat food as God intended it, like fruit and vegetables, nuts, meat, and avoid things like refined sugar, deep fried, and processed food. Clearly we have an issue with this because for all the low-fat, fat-free, sugar-free and fad diets we have, it seems that our obesity and diabetes levels are increasing. Drink lots of water. Every system in our body needs water and it flushes toxins out and carries nutrients to your cells. And the final thing about our heart is to exercise and stretch. Our National Physical Activity Guidelines recommends 30 minutes 5 times a week. And I was reading that the World Health Organization says that 2 million people die each year from physical inactivity. So let's now look at loving God with your mind. The mind is a battlefield, but there are some things we can do that help us love God with our mind. We can check that we are filling our minds with the right things. Think about the movies we watch, the books we read, the music we listen to. The Bible says that if anything is true, noble, right, pure, lovely, admirable, excellent, and praiseworthy, you should think about those things. We need to give our mind time to rest. We live in a busy world, so consider what your mind is doing when it's meant to be taking a break. God says for us to be still and know that He is God. And try not to let your mind be ruled by guilt and condemnation. These things can bind you up. And Jesus brings freedom and redemption, which is the opposite of these things. And the final thing is to love God with your soul. One aspect of your soul is thinking about our inner self and our identity. The core part of us that defines our values, our decisions, our lifestyle and our behaviour. And it's good to regularly check how these things are lining up to our faith context. But soul also represents this idea of eternity. For yourself, have you thought about what that means? But also for those people in your world that you care about. So let me encourage you to keep exploring how you love God with your heart, your mind and your soul.
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4: 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In the eyes of the ATO, every swap is a sale, and that means capital gains tax. 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Keep your records tight, record every trade, or the ATO might do it for you.

0: It's not the fights that should worry us, it's what happens when the fights are over. I'm Britt Ryan for Focus on the Family Australia. Almost all marital partners experience conflict from time to time. The important question, however, is what happens after the fight. In healthy relationships, a period of confrontation ends in forgiveness, in drawing together, in deeper respect and understanding. And sometimes, well, you may never know where it may go. But in unstable relationships, conflict is never entirely resolved. Obviously, we'd all like to avoid this outcome. It's a good idea for couples to take a closer look at themselves after a fight winds down. Are there things that you've said or done that grieved your partner? 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Are there important matters that haven't yet been resolved? Set aside some time to deal with them. 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
0: For more family advice, go to families.org.au. 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We're Brett and Kate Ryan for Focus on the Family,
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2: Some stories may not be suitable for little ears.
3: In this bulletin, the government considering all options after an oil price spike, time running out to reach a deal with BHP workers, and a Christmas Eve BBL match not proving popular. With more, I'm Gareth Stafford. The cut to the fuel excise could be extended as oil prices rise amid threats of tolls on the Strait of Hormuz. Donald Trump wants to tax all ships that use the key trade route, claiming the US is providing protection for free. Federal Minister Mark Butler says the Commonwealth will consider all options to drive down petrol prices.
4: This conflict, this war can't end soon enough. Obviously for innocents who are caught up in it in the region, but also for the broader global economy. Of course, we continue to monitor this situation. And if we have to make decisions in the interests of households, we'd obviously look at that at the appropriate time.
3: The fuel excise cut is set to end on the 2nd of August. Victoria police have arrested a man believed to be one of the main players in Melbourne's hospitality wars. A 20-year-old Essendon man was arrested at his home this morning. Detective Inspector Graham Banks says the alleged syndicate's leader is believed to be offshore and has links to exiled kingpin Kaz Hamad.
5: We believe the person who was arrested today is the main tasker of serious crimes in Victoria on behalf of the Commission, and the person offshore is the main person who's tasking those things into Victoria.
3: Detectives say the arrest is the biggest breakthrough so far in Operation Eclipse, with investigations continuing. BHP has one last chance to reach a deal with unions before workers walk off the job in WA's Pilbara later this week. Chelsea Bowden reports.
6: Pay negotiations between the mining giant and its workers have been ongoing since October. Eight bargaining meetings have so far failed to reach an agreement. BHP's latest offer included a 16% pay increase over 4 years and improved allowances. If today's ninth meeting doesn't end in a deal, members of the combined ports union have vowed to stop work for 8 hours on Thursday. The move would cost BHP tens of millions of dollars in revenue. The company says it remains committed to bargaining in good faith, but has called in the Fair Work Commission for help.
3: Chelsea Bowden reporting. To sport, and the Big Bash League has decided to feature a cricket match on Christmas Eve. The Melbourne Renegades are set to host the Hobart Hurricanes under lights at the Junction Oval. Former Australian captain Kim Hughes doesn't like the idea.
7: 2020, hit and giggle. When I say hit and giggle, they can do that on another day, for goodness sake. There's enough other day that could be appropriate, but not the 24th.
3: It'll go head-to-head with the carols by candlelight nearby at the Sydney Meyer Music Bowl. That's the latest news and sport. I'm Gareth Stafford.
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11: 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God has given no other name under heaven by which we must be saved."
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1: Hello family, this is your Main Roads traffic update. There are some roadworks to be aware of. Cedric Street is closed between Stevenson Avenue and Alan Stirling Boulevard in Innaloo from now until mid-July. Be aware Flaxway is left turn only onto Alan Stirling Boulevard. Follow all signage, detours are in place. Cedric Street entry ramp to Mitchell Freeway northbound remains closed. Please drive safely. That's the latest from Main Roads.
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6: 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If you wear a compulsory branded uniform or protective gear, you can claim the cost of washing it yourself. 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The ATO allows $1 per load if it's just work clothes, or 50 cents if you mix them in. It sounds small, but it adds up over a year. Remember, business casual or plain black pants don't count.

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It can even set a prisoner free. There is no end to what its power can do.

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3: Hello, family. This is your Main Roads traffic update. No incidents to be aware of at this stage. There are some roadworks, though. Cedric Street is closed between Stevenson Avenue and Alan Stirling Boulevard in Inner

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1: Hello, family. This is your main roads traffic update. There is a breakdown to be aware of. Tonkin Highway southbound before Great Eastern Highway in Bayswater. The left centre lane is blocked. Traffic is slow on approach.
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2: In this bulletin, the Royal Commission on Anti-Semitism continues, BHP strike going ahead, and the Tigers move on one of their best players ahead of schedule. With the details, I'm Gareth Stafford. A Jewish University of Melbourne professor has faced the Anti-Semitism Royal Commission, recalling how he feared for his safety after masked protesters stormed his office and accused him of genocide. Stephen Prower told the hearing the university's handling of the incident left him deeply disappointed, with those punished over the protest due to return to campus without him being told their identities. Fuel analysts say despite the single biggest spike in oil prices since 2020, the local petrol cost may only see a moderate rise. Jefferson Shaw reports.
3: Oil prices have surged more than 10% following heightened tensions in the Middle East and suggestions of a US toll on shipping in the Strait of Hormuz. NRMA spokesperson Peter Curry says our regional benchmark price for diesel has increased by $7 a barrel and unleaded by nearly $2. He says while markets have reacted, retail prices have so far remained relatively stable.
4: Certainly we've seen a fair bit of restraint domestically.
3: However, Mr. Curry says sustained high oil prices could see prices rise at the Bowser.
2: Jefferson Shaw reporting. Union representatives in WA say workers at BHP will still walk off the job this week, despite attempts to negotiate with the mining giant this morning. BHP met with union representatives at the Fair Work Commission today to try to avert the strike action. Combined Ports Union has confirmed its members will continue with their plan to stop work for 8 hours on Thursday. A new poll shows Victoria is set for a three-way election contest. The poll of 6,500 voters, conducted by Redbridge on behalf of the Victorian Trades Hall, shows Jacinta Allen's government is tied with the opposition on 26% primary vote, with One Nation on 27%. Opposition leader Jess Wilson says Victorians clearly want change.
5: Every poll just shows me that we have more work to do. I know Victorians are incredibly frustrated at the moment and they see a government that has trashed the future of this state, that is not working for them.
2: Unions have been urged to launch a campaign blitz for Labor. To sport, and in the NRL, West Tigers coach Benji Marshall has explained why he asked Jerome Luai to find a different club next season. Both parties had initially agreed to stick together in 2027, despite Luai signing for the PNG Chiefs in 28, but Marshall says the club's mindset has changed.
6: No one's saying that Jerome's not good. No one's saying that he's bad for the team or we don't love him. We love what he brings. We love it. But moving forward, that we're prioritising guys that are probably going to be here for the next 10 years, not for the next 12 months.
2: Bulldogs captain Stephen Crichton has been named on an extended bench to face the Tigers on Saturday night as he strives to overcome an arm injury. That's the latest news and sport. I'm Gareth Stafford.
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0: Life words.
8: John 1, 4 and 5. Everything that was created received its life from him. And his life gave light to everyone. The light keeps shining in the dark and darkness has never put it out.
0: 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Wholeheartedly connected.

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1: Hello, family. This is your main roads traffic update. There is a breakdown to be aware of. Tonkin Highway southbound before Great Eastern Highway in Bayswater. The left centre lane is blocked. Traffic is slow on approach, so please drive with caution. Also, some roadworks to be aware of. Cedric Street is closed between Stevenson Avenue and Alan Sterling Boulevard in Innaloo. From now until mid-July, be aware Flaxway is left turn only onto Alan Sterling Boulevard. Please drive safely. That's the latest from Main Roads.

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And when it led me to the cross, only then I understood that even in the ruthless pain,

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1: Hello, family. This is your main roads traffic update. There is a crash on Albany Highway northbound after Cecil Avenue in Cannington. Traffic is reduced to a single lane and police are on site. Traffic is heavy in the area. Caution is advised. There's also some congestion around a cleared breakdown on Tonkin Highway southbound before Great Eastern Highway in Bayswater. Traffic does remain heavy in that area. Please drive safely. That's the latest from main roads.

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1: A Sunshine traffic update.
2: Hello, family. This is your main roads traffic update. There is a crash on Albany Highway northbound after Cecil Avenue in Cannington. Traffic is reduced to a single lane and police are on site. Traffic is heavy in the area. Caution is advised. There's also some congestion around a cleared breakdown on Tonkin Highway southbound before Great Eastern Highway in Bayswater. Traffic does remain heavy in that area. Please drive safely. That's the latest from main roads.

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0: Becoming a theological student is a lot like learning to surf. 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
1: Hello, family. This is your Main Roads traffic update. There is a crash to be aware of. Albany Highway northbound after Cecil Avenue in Cannington. Traffic is reduced to a single lane. Police and DFS are on site there. Traffic is heavy in the area, so caution is advised. There's also some roadwork. Cedric Street is closed between Stevenson Avenue and Alan Stirling Boulevard for the time being. Please be aware, Flaxway is left turn only onto Alan Stirling Boulevard. Please drive safely. That's the latest from Main Roads.
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0: a sunshine traffic update.
1: Hello family, this is your main roads traffic update. There is a breakdown to be aware of. Tonkin Highway southbound at Welshpool Road East in Wattle Grove. The right turning pocket is blocked. Traffic is slow on approach. Please drive with caution. There's also some roadworks to be aware of. Cedric Street is closed between Stevenson Avenue and Alan Stirling Boulevard in Innaloo. That's now until late July. Be aware Flaxway is also left turn only onto Alan Stirling Boulevard. Please drive safely. That's the latest from main roads.
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4: Hello family, this is your main roads traffic update. There is a breakdown to be aware of. Tonkin Highway southbound at Welshpool Road East in Wattle Grove. The right turning pocket is blocked. Traffic is slow on approach. Please drive with caution. There's also some roadworks to be aware of. Cedric Street is closed between Stevenson Avenue and Alan Stirling Boulevard in Innaloo. That's now until late July. Be aware Flaxway is also left turn only onto Alan Stirling Boulevard. Please drive safely. That's the latest from main roads.

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1: Hello, family. This is your Main Roads traffic update. We are incident-free at this stage of the evening. There is some roadworks to be aware of. Cedric Street is closed between Stevenson Avenue and Alan Stirling Boulevard in Innaloo from now until late July. Be aware Flax Way is left turn only onto Alan Stirling Boulevard also. Follow all signage. Detours are in place. Please drive safely. That's the latest from Main Roads.
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1: Hello, family. This is your Main Roads traffic update. We are incident-free at this stage of the evening. There is some roadworks to be aware of. Cedric Street is closed between Stevenson Avenue and Alan Stirling Boulevard in Innaloo from now until late July. Be aware Flax Way is left turn only onto Alan Stirling Boulevard also. Follow all signage. Detours are in place. Please drive safely. That's the latest from Main Roads.
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3: In this bulletin, the US carries out more drone strikes, a three-horse race for the Victorian election, and good news for Queensland. With more, I'm Gareth Stafford. Opposition leader Angus Taylor says he criticises rival One Nation with a heavy heart. Mr Taylor is trying to improve the coalition's standing in the polls as the party lags in third spot. He says he understands people are frustrated with the major parties, but One Nation is not the answer.
4: I say what I say about One Nation with a heavy heart, frankly. I say it with a heavy heart.
5: Why?
4: Because I know many of the good people I want voting for us. I have been
5: supporting. So you're conflicted when attacking One Nation?
4: No, but here, I am not conflicted, and I'll tell you why. Because they do not have a plan for the future of this country.
3: One Nation has managed to snatch away a lot of coalition voters across the country. The US military says it's completed the latest wave of missile and drone attacks on Iran. Central Command says the five-hour mission has further degraded Tehran's ability to attack commercial shipping in the Strait of Hormuz. An Iranian attack on two supertankers in the strait has left one mariner dead and eight others wounded. The dispute over control of the critical waterway threatens to derail efforts to end the war between the two countries. A new poll shows Victoria is set for a three-way election contest. Kiara Parker reports.
6: The poll of 6,500 voters conducted by Redbridge on behalf of the Victorian Trades Hall shows Jacinda Allen's government tied with the opposition on 26% primary vote, with One Nation on 27%. The results reveal how just 1 or 2% shift in primary votes can flip who wins certain seats at November state election due to where preferences land. Premier Jacinda Allen brushing off the latest polling.
7: The Victorian community doesn't elect their members of parliament to sit around and examine opinion polls.
6: Unions have been urged to launch a campaigning blitz for Labor. Opposition leader Jess Wilson says Victorians want change.
8: They see a government that has trashed the future of this state, that is not working for them.
3: Jess Wilson ending that report from Stephanie Wacklewick. A sick bird on the Sunshine Coast has tested negative for H5 bird flu. The giant petrel had been in quarantine since Saturday after being recovered by a wildlife carer at Anusa Beach. It means Queensland remains free of the bird flu outbreak, while 13 cases have been recorded across WA, South Australia and New South Wales. To sport, and in the NRL, the Panthers are wary ahead of a showdown with a desperate Broncos side on Thursday night. The NRL premiers have lost 8 games in a row going into the match in Parramatta. Panthers fullback Dylan Edwards insists the Broncos are still a threat.
9: Anytime you play the Broncos, they're a dangerous side. Coming off a bye, sort of situation they are in as a team, backed against the wall, and yeah, they're definitely a dangerous side.
3: After the loss of Cameron Munster to a knee injury, there's been another blow for the Melbourne Storm. His halves partner Jerome Hughes will miss Friday's game against the Roosters due to hamstring soreness. That's the latest news and sport. I'm Gareth Stafford.
10: That was the Sunshine Sports Update.
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2: 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I'm Brett Ryan for Focus on the Family Australia. Recently, I heard from a parent whose daughter suddenly became terrified of going to school. 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For more advice for children who are anxious, go to families.org.au.
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1: Hello, how are you going? My name is Shafin from Oceans Church. These days, the newer something is, the quicker it seems to break down. Gone are the days when an appliance would last for 15 or 20 years. Sometimes older is actually better than newer. And this is especially true when it comes to wisdom for life. Following something called the ancient paths that have been carved out by previous generations will save you a whole lot of unnecessary energy, heartache, and disappointment. Forging out a new path might seem like an adventure at first, but time will prove that those who choose the ancient paths will travel much further and faster than those who rejected the wisdom of those long before them. God's people, the Israelites, had rejected these ancient paths. They turned away from God to start to forge their own path, but they started to get cut up and bruised along the way. And it's into this moment that God sent his prophet to call the people back onto the ancient paths. In Jeremiah chapter 6, verse 16, the prophet Jeremiah said, "This is what the Lord says, stop at the crossroads, look around and ask for the ancient paths, where the good way is. Travel its path and you will find rest for your souls." You know, when you're at the crossroads of life, rather than forging your own path, follow the ancient paths where the good way is. It might not be as shiny as the path your friends are traveling. It might even appear sometimes even stale and stuffy. But if you have the wisdom to travel its path, you will find rest for your souls. Rather than expending your energy forging a new path that will end up in a dead end, you can use it to travel even further than those who have gone before you. You stand on the shoulders of giants. So if you want to be wise and make the most of your life, follow the ancient paths. Receive forgiveness through Jesus. Live in obedience and in the fear of the Lord. Be filled with the Holy Spirit. Spend time in prayer. Read the Word of God regularly. Prioritize the gathering with other Christians every week. Be generous with your time, your talent, your treasure. Love your enemies, forgive those who mistreat you, love for eternity, tell others about Jesus. At the crossroads today, rather than carving out a new path, follow the ancient paths and you will find rest for your soul.
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1: Hi, I'm Rob Furlong from Woodvale Baptist Church. Great to be with you. Have you ever noticed that angry people can do a lot of damage? If you haven't discovered this yet, listen to the advice of the Incredible Hulk's alter ego, Bruce Banner, who politely warns all those who would provoke him, "Don't make me angry. You wouldn't like me when I'm angry." His message is clear. Get me angry and you will unleash the beast, and it won't end well for anyone. Unresolved, uncontrolled, and inappropriately expressed anger leaves a destructive wake in relationships, both for those on the receiving end and the angry person. Part of growing into an emotionally mature person is recognizing where and how you express anger may be negatively impacting your life and relationships, and in place of that, developing new, healthier habits. One of the first growth steps for me in this journey was to learn how to identify the type of anger I struggled with. I discovered that essentially, there are two types of anger. The first is fiery anger. Fiery anger is the kind that flares up quickly and then vomits all over people. It doesn't require much to set it off. Fiery anger bubbles up inside the offended person, resulting in a tirade against the offender. But significantly, as soon as fiery anger is expressed, it settles down. The once angry person now feels great, but everyone else is left to clean up the mess. You do not have to be a genius to figure out this type of anger produces enormous frustration, hurt, and fear in relationships. Frustration and hurt because those on the receiving end have things said and done to them which leave them with deep emotional and sometimes physical scars. And it also produces fear because they walk on eggshells, doing their best not to set the angry person off again. The second type of anger is volcanic anger. This is quite different. Like a seemingly dormant volcano, this person's anger simmers away beneath the surface, rising ever so slowly until it finally erupts. Just like a volcano, the eruption can go on for a very long time. It is usually far more destructive than fiery anger, and it often leads to the angry person holding deep-seated grudges against others. Fiery anger may well damage relationships, but volcanic anger will destroy them. Volcanic anger is not pleasant. I should know, because it's the type of anger that I struggle with. Having come to the point in my life where I needed to face the fact that I did not deal with my anger well, it was an amazing revelation to discover the type of angry person that I was. Fiery anger people usually do not hold it in. They're angry, and it is there on display for everyone to see. But volcanic anger people, people like me, appear calm on the outside, but inside they are all the time quietly pushing their rising anger down. We call this stuffing. And I was a classic stuffer when it came to anger. Following a hurt or perceived slight, I would just push it down, tell myself not to get angry. This could go on for days, sometimes weeks, but inevitably there would be the straw that broke the camel's back and my anger would erupt. Learning the type of angry person that I was enabled me to become more aware of myself and how I processed my anger. And from that point, I was able to develop healthier ways to both process and express my anger. This was not an overnight process. No positive change is ever easy. But over time, significant and lasting change took place. Exploring the type of person you are when it comes to anger can be a difficult process, but it can be a liberating journey as you learn to express your anger healthily. Let me leave you with a question. Think over what we've talked about just now and decide what type of angry person are you? You might find the discovery incredibly liberating.
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1: Hi family, it's Pete Roberts here from Encounter Church. You know, sometimes we can get characterised as being a person that's positive or a person that's negative. Maybe you've heard the phrase, are you a glass half full or a glass half empty? You know, that's a simplified way down of saying, are you looking for positives or are you always dwelling on the negatives? But you know, life actually requires us to understand that there are positives and there are negatives. The Bible tells us that we can find thankfulness in all things, that we'll be thankful in everything. There's always something to be thankful for. But disappointment is not the antonym of thankfulness. In fact, sometimes we have to share our disappointment to actually allow room for thankfulness to grow. We see this in the Psalms. David, who was a man after God's own heart, he starts often in his Psalms by writing about the things that have gone wrong. Things haven't gone right. He wants this for his enemies. He's unhappy. But somewhere in the midst of dispelling his disappointment with what's been going on, he's reminded that God is bigger, that God is someone who is sovereign, who's almighty, who's all gracious, who's all merciful. And all of a sudden, he starts to change from dispelling disappointment to coming towards thankfulness. It's that thankfulness that allows our heart to lift up and to look up rather than to be dwelt and stuck in the problems. You know, problems are going to be with us always. If you've got a family, you'd know that sometimes you can plan the most beautiful trip out. You're just about to go everywhere. And right at the last moment, as you're about to walk out the door, you're running late, someone needs to go to the toilet. You know, that can really derail the whole trip. And sometimes at the end of the day, that's what we remember. We were late because so-and-so had to go to the toilet. And we forget that actually that was a great trip and we had a great time. But ignoring the process of dispelling disappointment is actually about denial. And denial leads us to another issue. And so we need to dispel our disappointment. Then that allows us to go to thankfulness. Thankfulness is the space where our attitude is lifted up and we're able to think about the good things in our life. Family, I hope that's been a word in season and I look forward to speaking to you soon.
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1: Some stories may not be suitable for little ears.
2: In this bulletin, the Prime Minister announces a new initiative and a poor report card for superannuation funds. With the details, I'm Tracy Weir. Anthony Albanese has announced the establishment of the Office of AI within the Department of Prime Minister and Cabinet. It will work closely with the Ministries of Industry and Innovation and Science, Technology and the Digital Economy. Senior lecturer at the ANU School of Cybernetics, Jessamy Perriam, says it's an important move.
3: By placing the Office of AI within the Department of Prime Minister and Cabinet, it means that it sends a really strong signal that the Prime Minister cares about this, and it's something that ought to be paid attention to across the board.
2: Mr. Albanese claims Australia will be the first country in the world to create a single national framework known as the Office of AI that will operate from his department. Australia's largest super funds are failing to meet basic customer service standards. A survey has found a quarter of customers have been told to go online to find basic details when they phoned for information. Super Consumers Chief Executive Xavier O'Halloran says a number of issues have been identified.
4: Calls not getting through in the majority of cases. The biggest super fund in Australia is Australian Super. We're talking a lack of empathy and support for people who are struggling and trying to get their money out of their superannuation fund.
2: Super Consumers Australia wants mandatory service standards to be introduced. Victorian teachers will walk off the job next Thursday as the pay dispute with the Allan government drags on. More than 35,000 educators went on strike in March, impacting tens of thousands of students at 500 schools. The AEU argues the additional strike is necessary as state schools remained the lowest funded in the country. The US President Donald Trump has walked back his threat to charge a fee for shipping in the Strait of Hormuz. Mr. Trump now says the key route would be open to all traffic except for Iran. The United Nations is urging both sides to halt attacks immediately and return to their ceasefire agreement. The oil price has surged by more than 10% since the renewed strikes began. Turning to sport, and the world's best golfers are preparing for the final major of the year, the Open Championship at Royal Birkdale in the UK. Former world number one Jordan Spieth feels he's in contention after improving his recent form.
5: There are things I can do now that I can do significantly better than I could when I was number one in the world. There should be nothing that should stop me in my own head of being able to search and believe that I can reach that again.
2: Seven Aussies will tee off from Friday morning, including former champion Cameron Smith. In the NRL, the Broncos have some big names returning to face Penrith on Thursday. Ezra Mam, Adam Reynolds have recovered from injury, while Reece Walsh, Payne Haas and Pat Carrigan return from origin duties. And Wallabies fly half Ben Donaldson says he'll be fit to face Italy in Saturday's Nations Championship test. That's the news and sport. I'm Tracy Weir.
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9: 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Do not be afraid or discouraged, for the Lord will personally go ahead of you. He will be with you. He will neither fail you nor abandon you.
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1: Good morning, family. Good news is we are incident-free to start the morning, but we do have some congestion on the Mitchell Freeway headed southbound. It's under speed Whitfords Avenue to Warwick Road. The northbound run just slow Mortimer Road to Anchortail Road, but otherwise no major delays in the CBD or the greater metro area. Drive safely. That's the latest from Main Roads.
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1: The chances are at least once or twice during your career as a parent, you're going to do something or say something that will make your child angry. Should he or she be allowed to express that emotion? I'm Brett Ryan for Focus on the Family Australia. 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
1: Good morning, family. We've got a crash on Great Eastern Highway and Lloyd Street intersection in Midland. Various lanes are affected there and emergency services and towing on site. Traffic quite slow on the approach, so please proceed with caution. And boom gates are down at Dorothy Street, Main Street and Fremantle Road near Albany Highway in Gosnells. Traffic's busy in that area and police are on site, so it's advised to seek an alternate route. Drive safely. That's the latest from Main Roads.
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0: 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A Sunshine Traffic Update.
1: Good morning, family. We've got a crash on the Great Eastern Highway and Lloyd Street intersection in Midland. Various lanes are affected there and emergency and towing services on site. Traffic quite slow on the approach, so please proceed with caution there, as there's some boom gates down at Dorothy Street, Main Street and Fremantle Road near Albany Highway in Gosnells. Traffic's very busy in that area and police are on site, so it's advised to seek an alternate route if you can. Drive safely. That's the latest from Main Roads.

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0: a Sunshine traffic update.
1: Good morning, family. We've got a crash on the Great Eastern Highway and Lloyd Street intersection in Midland. Various lanes are affected there and emergency and towing services on site. Traffic quite slow on the approach, so please proceed with caution there. There's some boom gates down at Dorothy Street, Main Street and Fremantle Road near Albany Highway in Gosnells. Traffic's very busy in that area and police are on site, so it's advised to seek an alternate route if you can. Drive safely. That's the latest from Main Roads.
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2: Some stories may not be suitable for little ears.
3: In this bulletin, the government to establish a new Office of AI and one FIFA World Cup finals contender decided. With more, I'm Naomi Millam. A key crossbencher says she wishes the government got on the front foot sooner when it comes to artificial intelligence. The Prime Minister will use a speech to unveil a new Office of AI to oversee the use of the technology and ensure uniform rules for use across the government. Independent MP Allegra Spender has told Channel 9 people recognise the technology brings both benefits and threats.
4: It is appropriate that the government takes this on more actively, but I want to see some real action here, as well as making sure Australia seizes the opportunities here.
3: The government will also speak with workers, business and unions to address various issues. Opposition leader Angus Taylor is ruling out entering a coalition with One Nation. He's told the ABC the current Liberal National Coalition won't be changing.
5: We've got absolutely no plan for a deal with One Nation to form government. We want to form government in our own right, in our coalition, the Liberal and National Party coalition, on the back of a strong plan and a strong team.
3: Mr. Taylor has also doubled down on his criticism of One Nation, claiming their policies would lead the nation to economic ruin. A proposal is being put forward which would allow more residue of a controversial pesticide on some berries. The Australian Pesticides and Veterinary Medicines Authority says the changes would pose no risk to human health. Health advocates say the pesticide, isocycloserum, has not been subject to independent safety testing. A study has found body composition can play a role in a person's risk of developing type 2 diabetes. Sarah Wiedersehen explains.
6: Researchers at Curtin University looked at health data from nearly 480,000 adults over 14 years, all whom were diabetes-free at the start of the study. Those with both excess body fat and poor muscle health were more than 3.5 times as likely to develop type 2 diabetes than people with a healthy body composition. The authors say the findings show muscle matters when it comes to diabetes risk.
3: Spain is through to its second FIFA World Cup final after beating France 2-0. Here's the call on SBS.
7: A spectacular Spanish display. Spain! Spain, the European champions, will play the World Cup final. Mbappe and France. Retreat.
3: England plays Argentina tomorrow in the other semi. And the International Cricket Council could add semi-finals and three new countries to the World Test Championship format. The ICC is also considering a reduction to the number of teams in next year's One Day World Cup from 14 to 12. That's the latest news and sport. I'm Naomi Millam.
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1: Good morning, family. Good news on Roe Highway headed eastbound before Kenwick Link in Langford. That crash has cleared. However, traffic remains quite slow on the approach. There's also some boongates down at Dorothy Street, Main Street and Fremantle Road near Albany Highway in Gosnells. Police are on site there, but traffic very busy in the area, so it's advised to seek an alternate route if you can. Otherwise, drive safely. That's the latest from Main Roads.
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0: a Sunshine traffic update.
1: Good morning, family. We've got a crash on the Mitchell Freeway southbound at Burns Beach Road in Nirriba. The vehicle's there in the left emergency lane, but some debris in the right lane. So towing services on site, but traffic very slow on the approach. There's also those boom gates still down on Dorothy Street, Main Street and Fremantle Road near Albany Highway in Gosnells. Police are on site, but again, traffic very busy in the area, so it's advised to seek an alternate route. Drive safely. That's the latest from Main Roads.
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1: A Sunshine traffic update.
2: Good morning, family. We've got a crash on the Mitchell Freeway southbound at Burns Beach Road in Nirriba. The vehicle's there in the left emergency lane, but some debris in the right lane. So towing services on site, but traffic very slow on the approach. There's also those boom gates still down on Dorothy Street, Main Street and Fremantle Road near Albany Highway in Gosnells. Police are on site, but again, traffic very busy in the area, so it's advised to seek an alternate route. Drive safely. That's the latest from Main Roads.
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0: very heavy on the approach, so please proceed with caution. There's some debris on the Mitchell Freeway southbound as well at Burns Beach Road in Nirrabup. The right lane is affected there and towing services are on site, so traffic also quite slow on the approach. Drive safely. That's the latest from Main Roads.
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1: Good morning, family. We've got a couple of incidents to report this morning. There's been a breakdown on the Kwinana Freeway southbound on Mount Henry Bridge. The centre lane there is blocked, but traffic is